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Good morning, y'all. Connor Smith opens today's Clark's Country with his new song for the season, Fall Down. Written by Smith alongside Mike Trussell and Jameson Rogers, the track captures the feeling of being exactly where you want to be and knowing just how lucky you are to be there. With a nod to one of autumn's most recognisable voices, Smith name-checks American sportscaster Kirk Herbstreit as he sets the scene for a Saturday that could go just about anywhere, pairing his songwriting with a sound that embodies the freedom, gratitude and optimism of this season. Fall Down brings that perspective to life, windows down, taking the long way home, and appreciating where life has led you.

Hi, my name is Clark and I'll be with you from now until 12 midday. On today's show, we'll be chatting and playing some old and some not so old country music from the past 10 decades. I'll be playing your favourite music and we'll be featuring some of the stars you know and some you may have heard about but maybe not know too much about. I'll have news, views and reviews of what's hot and what's not in country. All this and music from the movies coming up here on Radio Leyland on Clark's Country. Yes.

You can practically see the embers floating above the firewood as the fiddle kicks in on Carolina Shakedown, the latest from Cigarettes at Sunset, which is caught between a bluegrass jam in the woods and a house party back in suburbia. It's another attempt by the group to weave its traditional influences with the wild side of Southern music, and a successful one at that. There's a haunting tint to the finish on Carolina Shakedown, a party that's equal parts alluring and intimidating, with its breakneck speed and callous voices echoing from deep in the forests. It's an encapsulation of rebellion in young adulthood, frenzied and chaotic, yet chasing the few fleeting moments of euphoria it offers. Appalachian-born and garage rock-bred Cigarettes at Sunset are experts at meshing these two moods into something totally singular.

Josh Weathers is an incredible singer with a soulful and effortless delivery, who's enjoyed quite a few viral moments over the years from ripping into one song or another. He kind of reminds you of that guy you hated in high school because he was better at everything than you and made it look all so easy. But looking for country fans, he's on our side now. From Fort Worth, Weathers previously dabbled in singing more soul-style music and other stuff simply because he could. His new album, Near Never Fades, is fun and infectious, an expertly tooled to get rednecks boot-scooting across the floor at Billy Bob's. Honky Tonk Town sounds like a second coming of George Strait. But whenever anyone cites 90s countries these days, they tend to be referencing a very narrow-focused sound centered around Alan Jackson hits and guitar tones from Brent Mason. Josh Weathers is here to put the more full-bodied experience back into the era.

Thelma and James have built their reputation on songs that refuse to sugarcoat heartbreak. And their latest release, Goodbye Now, may be one of their most painfully honest yet. The writing duo have had a remarkable year, with their partnership earning a nomination for Vocal Duo of the Year at the 2026 Country Music Association Awards, while earlier this month they took home two Canadian Country Music Association Awards, Alternate Country Album of the Year for their EP, Starting Over. Now they turn their attention back to the complicated business of getting over someone on Goodbye Now, a post-breakup song about discovering that time doesn't necessarily heal everything.

20 years after releasing one of the most important albums in modern country music, the Chicks are giving fans another reason to revisit Taking the Long Way. The trio have released a 20th anniversary edition of the landmark record. The album features a collection of previously unreleased demos and rare recordings that offer a fascinating glimpse into the creative process behind an album that reshaped both their career and the wider country music landscape. Taking the Long Way 20th Anniversary Edition is available as a 3LP and is also available to stream. Originally released on the 23rd of May 2006, Taking the Long Way showcased the Chicks, Natalie Maines, Marty McGuire, and Emily Strayer at the most fearless and vulnerable.

There's a certain nostalgia woven into the unmistakable sound of early 2000s country, and Gretchen Wilson reigns in all those classic, bright, melodic, and playful elements that cemented that previous era. Written solely by herself, Love Me Out of Leaving is a pretty simple idea, executed with excellence. The song, as the title makes clear, shows Gretchen begging for a reason not to leave a relationship. Though it reads a little daunting on paper, the delivery plays this narrative in a pretty light-hearted way, with much more charm than dread. Gretchen's vocal performance is one of the strongest aspects of the track, showcasing her voice in a way that sounds as pure and consistent as it did in her prime. After stepping out of the spotlight, this is only her third solo release since 2017. With that in mind, this new single feels like the first truly promising step into a new era. Hopefully, there is a full album of songs as good as this one, which serves as a breath of fresh air amidst the overstimulating melting pot that is modern country music. If you like country music, come join me on Saturday mornings, 10 till 12 midday, on Clark's Country. We'll have news, views and reviews of what's hot and what's not in country music.

if you want to understand where today's songwriting sensibilities lie in Nashville, look at Davis Corley. Major sevenths, arpeggios, simple progressions, red wine existentialism. If you paid close attention to what's coming out of Music City this year, you'll notice a musical return to the Great American Songbook. Major sevenths, secondary dominance, chromatism, melody. Dandelion, the flagship album of 2026, is an excellent example of how songwriting is more stardust than stadium rock. But back to Mr. Corley. As a songwriter, he's had a few tracks cut by Ella Langley, Randall King, Cooper Allen, and most recently, Luke Bryan. Ends in Tears is a fantastic song that masterfully combines today's neo-traditional songcraft with modern bohemian production style that is also very much in vogue.

Recently, Ashley McBride recalled the early career advice she received from music executives who encouraged her to change her hair, tattoos, and style to fit the country mold. No matter how successful Ashley McBride gets, she's remained committed to staying true to herself. That authenticity that fans have come to expect has been something she's fought to protect since the beginning of her career, even if it could have cost her. At the start of the year, the country star released a new song that uses Arkansas mud as a metaphor for the parts of herself that can't ever be scrubbed away. The track serves as a reflection of her deep roots and finds her reiterating the mindset that no matter how much others try to change her, the person she is underneath will always remain.

country music veteran Wynonna has released The Hard Truth, her first solo album in a decade. The 11-track record features collaborations with Patterson Hood of the Drive-By Truckers, The Warren Treaty, and Iron and Wine, marking a significant new chapter for one of country music's most enduring voices. The release is notable not only because it ends a 10-year gap between Wynonna's solo studio albums, but because it represents the first time in her four-decade recording career that she's co-written an entire album. The project arrives after a period of profound personal and professional change for the singer, whose career has spanned chart-topping success with the Judds, a major solo catalogue, and recent years marked by loss, reflection, and renewed creative focus.

0: for Lostock Hall, Kingsfold, Pemberton and Bamberbridge. 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

Miranda Lambert has dropped her 11th major label album, Crisco. The record opens with a soundscape straight out of Sergio Leone's Spaghetti Western. There's a high desert whistle, a plucked Spanish guitar melody, and some ominous church bells, all leading into the cinematic opening track, Snakeskin Boots. A showdown is nigh, not between Lambert and some dastardly outlaw, but between the songwriter and her own musical history. Over the 12 tracks on Crisco, the Grammy-winning country star is more effervescent, loose and ballsier than ever, shooting down any preconceived notions about who Miranda Lambert is and exactly what kind of country music she makes. Yes, she's been the vengeful country rocker, most infamously on 2007's Crazy Ex-Girlfriend. She looked inward too, leaving behind the mainstream for alt-country brilliance of 2016's double album, The Weight of These Wings. And she's done her share of pop experimentation, releasing irresistible gems like Baggage Claim, Bluebird, and Drunk and I Don't Want to Go Home with Ellie King. But last summer she dipped her cowboy boot into disco, teaming up with Chris Stapleton for the glittery collaboration A Song to Sing. That track appears on Crisco, and its dreamy mirrorball vibes are a connective tissue with the album. Co-produced by Lambert with one of Nashville's most pop-savvy songwriters, Jesse Frazier. Much has been made of the project's 70s dance floor sound. Ain't We Mixing Country and Disco? She sings in the buttery title track, which she debuted on stage at the ACM Awards back in May. But labelling Crisco as a disco album sells it short. It's not a stunt project, but similar to what Dolly Parton did on 1978's Dance Ready Heartbreaker, another bold step forward for one of country music's most adventurous artists. She prefers to let her music convey what she's feeling. Country fans will find few slippery slopes on Crisco. In fact, the only entry that sounds remotely out of place is that opener, Snakeskin Boots, which, with its Western imagery, comes across as less swinging 70s and more swinging saloon doors. Even so, it's sure to turn heads, thanks to Lambert's featured guest on the song, Ella Langley, who trades lines with Lambert about slipping the hangman's noose and stealing diamonds in their cold-blooded footwear. The song is both empowering and fun, and like the majority of Crisco, teaches an ages-old genre some new steps. Miranda Lambert and Ella Langley introduce this week's My Legends of Country. Death is an inevitable truth for all people, but somehow it's even more tragic when it's unexpected, as was the case with country singers who died before their time. Keith Whitley's passing in 1989 at the young age of 33 reminds us of all the stars who left before we were ready to see them go. My Legends of Country.

one of the most popular recording artists of the 1970s, country folk singer, songwriter, record producer, actor, activist, and humanitarian, John Denver's gentle, ear environmentally conscious music established him among the most beloved entertainers of his era. Wholesome and clean cut, his appeal extended to fans of all ages and backgrounds. Born Henry John Duschendorf in Roswell, New Mexico, on the 31st of December 1943, as a teen, his grandmother presented him with a Gibson acoustic guitar, and while attending Texas Tech University, he began performing in local clubs, adopting the stage surname Denver in tribute to the Rocky Mountain area he so cherished. He dropped out of college in 1964 to relocate to Los Angeles. There he joined the Chad Mitchell Trio, a major draw on the hootenanny circuit of the early 60s, but in the twilight of their career at the time of Denver's arrival. When the last remaining founding member left the trio, they became known as the Denver, Bosey and Johnson. The new group proved as short-lived, however, when Denver exited in 1969 to pursue a solo career. That same year, he recorded his debut LP, Rhymes and Reasons. While not a hit, it contained one of his best-loved compositions, Leaving on a Jet Plane, an international chart topper for Peter, Paul and Mary. Neither of Denver's follow-up albums, 1970, Whose Garden Was This?, and Take Me to Tomorrow, launched him as a solo performer. It was 1971's Poems, Prayers and Promises, with which he achieved superstardom, thanks to the million-selling hit Take Me Home Country Roads and Sunshine on My Shoulders. In the years to follow, Denver also scored with Annie's Song, penned for his wife, and Back Home Again, and by 1974 was firmly established as America's best-selling performer. Albums like 1975's An Evening with John Denver and Wind Song were extremely popular, and he continued to top the singles charts. At the peak of his success, Denver was everywhere. The governor of Colorado proclaimed him the state's poet laureate. His label, Wind Song, was responsible for hits like the Starland Vocal Band's mammoth Afternoon Delight, and he appeared in a number of rating-grabbing television specials. In 1977, he even moved into films, co-starring with George Burns in the comedy hit Oh God. During this time, however, he dramatically curtailed his recording output, and after 1977's I Want to Live, issued no new material until 1980's Autograph. But as the decade progressed, Denver's popularity waned, and he turned his focus more towards humanitarian work, focusing primarily on ecological concerns and space exploration. He also toured communist-led Russia and China, and in 1987 performed in Chernobyl in the wake of that city's nuclear disaster. While maintaining a solid cult following, by the 1990s, Denver had largely fallen off the radar, and he made more news for a 1993 drunk driving arrest than he did for records. Denver recorded and released approximately 300 songs, about 200 of which he composed himself. He had 33 albums and singles that were certified gold and platinum, with estimated sales of more than 33 million units. In 1994, he published an autobiography, Take Me Home. An avid pilot, tragedy struck on the 12th of October 1997 when his experimental aircraft suddenly crashed, killing him instantly. Denver was 53.

Garza Huerta, a.k.a. Freddy Fender, was an American Tijuana country rock and roll musician. He was known for his work as a solo artist and in the groups Lost Super 7 and the Texas Tornadoes. He's best known for his 1975 hits Before the Next Teardrop Falls and the subsequent remake of his own Wasted Days and Wasted Nights. Freddie Fender was one of the few Hispanic stars in country music, a singer and songwriter whose work was defined largely by its strong Latin sensibility. Fender began playing guitar early in his childhood, and after dropping out of school at the age of 16 to join the Marine Corps, he released his first Spanish language recordings under his given name in 1958. While his initial sites were successful with listeners in Texas and Mexico, in 1959 he decided to adopt his stage name, along with a stronger rockabilly feel, in order to attract gringo audiences. The following year, he released the self-penned Wasted Days and Wasted Nights, his most successful single yet. But in May 1960, Fender was convicted of marijuana possession and was sentenced to 5 years in Louisiana's notorious Angola State Prison, the same correctional facility which once held blues legend Leadbelly. After serving 3 years, he was paroled thanks to the efforts of the Louisiana governor, Jimmy Davis, on condition that upon Fender's release, he stay away from corruptive influences of the music scene. After his parole ended, Fender tried to reignite his career, but with the exception of a few scattered nightclub gigs in New Orleans area, he found little success and ultimately returned to San Benito. In Texas, he spent several years working as an auto mechanic and even returned to school to pursue a degree in sociology. In 1974, he met Huey P. Moore, the owner of the Houston-based Crazy Cajun label, and after agreeing a recording deal, it was Moore who convinced Fender to steer in the direction of country and western while maintaining his music's Hispanic roots. After Fender's first Moore-produced single, Before the Next Teardrop Falls, failed to attract attention of a major label, it was released on Crazy Cajun. In the first weeks of 1975, the song hit the top of both the country and pop charts, and Fender became an overnight star. For the follow-up, he re-recorded his early single, Wasted Days and Wasted Nights, and notched his second straight number one country hit. Before the year ended, he'd released yet another chart topper in Secret Love and also issued two LPs. Throughout the remainder of the 70s, Fender's success continued, most notably with the number two single Living It Down in 1976. As the 1980s dawned, however, his popularity began slipping. After his final chart hit, 1983's Choking Kind, he focused on an acting career. He remained largely silent as a musician until 1990, when he formed the Tex-Mex supergroup Texas Tornadoes. After three albums, the group disbanded and Fender again resumed his solo career. On the 13th of March 2001, Fender was erroneously reported to be dead. He laughed off the error. He underwent a kidney transplant in 2002 with a kidney donated by his daughter, and underwent a liver transplant in 2004. Nonetheless, his condition continued to worsen. He was suffering from an incurable cancer in which he had tumours on his lungs. On the 31st of December 2005, Fender performed his last concert and resumed chemotherapy. He died on the 14th of October 2006 at the age of 69 of lung cancer at his home in Corpus Christi, with his family at his bedside. He was buried in his hometown of San Benito.

0: 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That's Clark's Country here on Radio Leyland 104.8. Maybe you'd like me to play one of your favourite tracks, you know, that special one that brings back a memory, or to make a dedication, then I will. Just let me know the track and very briefly why you'd like to hear it. 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
0: And it's time for our requested line dance track. So, table out the kitchen, dancing shoes on, it's dance time. And our requested line dance track this week is from Maureen. It's for the line dance, Heavenly Chart. The music is from Brandy Clark's 2013 12 Stories album. The track, What'll Keep Me Out of Heaven.

0: And we'll have a look at our local wine lands charts this week. The top five, little change going on. Down from four to this week's number five, Your Love Amazes Me is The Dance, the track of the same name from Westlife. Up from five to four, Fever Dream is The Dance, the track of the same name from Alex Warren. No change at three, One More for the Road is The Dance, the track of the same name from Keel. No change at two, Hoplite is The Dance, the track of the same name from Taylor Swift. Which means it's still at number one, no change. Dangerous Games is The Dance, the track of the same name from Justice B. Gorson. Maybe you'd like me to play one of your favourite tracks, you know, that special one that brings back a memory, or to make a dedication, then I will. Just let me know the track and very briefly why you'd like to hear it. Drop me an email to greywarriormusic@aol.com.
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0: My line dance choice this week is for the dance Dry Spell. The music is from Casey Musgrave's 2026 Middle of Nowhere album, the track Dry Spell.

The elusiveness of some of Cameron Marlowe's songs can add a mysterious element that makes them intriguing, but Take You Down With Me takes things a step too far. While it hums to the tune of a messy relationship begging for resolution, it's never quite clear who's more in the wrong or how either party got to where they are. Marlowe doesn't need to spell out exactly what went down for it to be a good song, but it's tricky to connect with it, given that you need a few listens to vaguely understand what he's trying to say. That being said, Cameron still kicks out something bombastic and full of life here. With one of the best voices in modern country music, his vocals are on point throughout the song, putting his impressive range on full display and injecting an energy no other artist could match. On top of that, he remains in his experimental bag, with instrumentals and a blaring electric guitar that has the right amount of distortion to sound almost like indie pop rock, which maybe isn't a bad thing.

songs about not drinking. It's an upbeat, defiant country song about choosing your own path and refusing to let alcohol hold you back. The empowering country anthem marks Katie's coming out of the sober classic party after secretly creating the album over 2 years. In partnership with Australian charity Sober in the Country Limited, Katie, who's a member of the organisation's online rural peer support network, the Bush Tribe, turns a deeply personal story into a celebration of freedom, resilience, and doing life on her own terms. If you like country music, come join me on Saturday mornings, 10 till 12 midday, on Clark's Country. We'll have news, views and reviews of what's hot and what's not in country music.

Australian country artist Katie Jane kicks off a bold new era with Beer and Broken. Beer and Broken, the first track released from Jane's forthcoming concept record, Drinking.

0: Let's get it.
1: Country music is well known for its collaborations, and there's no shortage of duets within the genre's lifespan. Johnny and June, Kenny and Dolly, Jones and Wynette, Kane Brown and Jelly Roll's Haunted puts a difficult feeling into words. Sometimes the people who seem to have everything are carrying something nobody else can see. The song digs into depression, addiction, and suicidal thoughts, but its most powerful message may be the simple reminder that someone struggling with those feelings isn't alone. Released in 2023, Haunted still speaks to something much bigger than the moment it was written. Brown opens the song by describing a life that looks enviable on the surface. The California king bed, expensive cars, unreleased shoes, and the fame that comes with being a country music star. But underneath all of it, he's still struggling. Jelly Roll's contribution brings another perspective to that struggle, particularly through references to his past with addiction and substance dependence. Brown has said the idea of Haunted came while he was staying at the Stock Exchange Hotel in Manchester. The hotel's former bank vault inspired the idea of depression, feeling like something haunting you, a presence that follows you, even when you can't explain why. For anyone who's ever felt that darkness, the song's message is simple. You are not alone. If you or someone you know is struggling with thoughts of suicide, call the 24-hour Samaritan's Crisis Line at 116 123. Even if it feels like it, you're not alone.

Ken Brown and Jelly Roll introduced this week's music from the movies and stage shows. And this week, the music from the movies and stage show is from Blaze, a 2018 biographical drama film directed by Oscar-nominated actor Ethan Hawke. It's based on the life of the late Texas singer-songwriter and musician Blaze Foley. The screenplay by Hawke and Sybil Rosen was adapted from the memoir Living in the Woods in a Tree, Remembering Blaze by Rosen. It stars musician Ben Dickey as Foley. The film premiered at the 2018 Sundance Film Festival and was released on the 17th of August 2018. The film received positive reviews from 96% of the critics on Rotten Tomatoes, where the critics' consensus described it as lyrical and bittersweet as the music its subject left behind. The movie features cameos from some faces that will be familiar to country music fans, such as Kris Kristofferson. Inspired by the life of Blaze Foley, the unsung songwriting legend of the Texas outlaw music movement that spawned the likes of Merle Haggard and Willie Nelson, the film weaves together three different periods of time, braiding re-imaged versions of Blaze's past, present and future. The different strands explore his love affair with Sybil Rosen, his last dark night on earth, and the impact of his songs and his death had on his fans, friends and foes. The braided storyline terminates in a bittersweet ending that acknowledges Blaze's profound high and lows, as well as the impressions he made on the people who shared his journey. And the three songs we've picked from the soundtrack, Blaze, are Big Cheeseburgers and Good French Fries from Blaze Foley and Ben Dickey. Also from Foley and Dickey, Let Me Ride in Your Big Cadillac. And the third one, Alinda Cigara with Drunken Angel.

0: So there were our three tracks from Blaze. The first one, Big Cheeseburgers and Good French Fries from Blaze, Foley and Ben Dickey. The second one, also from Foley and Dickey, Let Me Ride in Your Big Cadillac. And the third one, Alinda Segarra with Drunken Angel.
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0: After more than two decades of hit records, solo adventures, side projects, and enough life experience to fill several more albums, Jennifer Nettles and Kristen Bush are back where they belong, together on a stage. Sugarland launched their 26-date Ride or Die tour on the 1st of October in Florida, beginning a run celebrating the 20th anniversary of their landmark 2006 album, Enjoy the Ride. The tour runs through to 21st of November and is built around the record that transformed Sugarland from rising country duo into one of the biggest crossover acts of their generation. 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That's Clark's Country, here on Radio Leyland 104.8. Maybe you'd like me to play one of your favourite tracks, you know, that special one that brings back a memory. Or to make a dedication, then I will. Just let me know the track and very briefly why you'd like to hear it. Drop me an email to greywarriormusic@aol.com.
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0: Maureen, New South Wales-based country artist Rach Louise is back with her second single, Gone Too Soon. Released just yesterday, Gone Too Soon is a deeply heartfelt ballad written by Rach Louise from the very real experience of losing both her father and brother within a short period of time. Raw and vulnerable, the track showcases her powerful vocals, honest storytelling and emotional depth.

There is a growing sense that Tommy McKeever is an artist worth keeping a very close eye on. The rising country star has been steadily building momentum with a string of strong releases, and the new single, Drove Her Away, provides another compelling reason to believe he could be one of country music's most promising new artists. The title itself is a first clue. Rather than literally driving someone away, McKeever's narrator admits that he was responsible for the demise of the relationship through his own mistakes.

0: You've been listening this morning to Clark's Country here on Radio Leyland. I'd like to thank you for sharing your time with me today. As always, it's been a real pleasure. If you want to get in touch with a request or a dedication or anything about the show, do think about dropping me an email to, one word, greywarriormusic@aol.com. I hope you have a very happy week. Till next Saturday on Clark's Country, take care, stay safe. 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Bye-bye.
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time we'd heard that band, the Marbles, and the first time we'd heard that vocalist, great rock vocals from Graham Bonnet, who'd go on to be a great rock vocalist for decades to come. Marbles, Only One Woman from 1968. Stranglers doing an interesting choice of a cover. Song that made number one in America, didn't do anything in Britain. For Question Mark and the Mysterians from 1966, 96 Tears. Stranglers did that in the 80s. Welcome to Stafford's World. What have we got on the menu is the question. We have on the song stories today, Rick Parfitt of Status Quo brings us the background to their very first hit single. And Graham Goldborn of the Little River Band tells the story of one of their finest and most successful songs. And in the writers Sing Them Their Way, Mike Nesmith of the Monkees gives us his take on a song that he wrote for Linda Ronstadt back in 1967. On ABBA, they did it first, the original recorded version of one of the finest songs that Joni Mitchell wrote. And also the Beatles bring us the original recorded version of a song that went to number one for someone else. And this time around, it was not written by any of the Beatles. All will be revealed later as we head through Stafford's World, playing songs like this from the Moody Blues.

0: never really got the musical sales success that he deserved. Very talented guy, John Miles in Stranger in the City from 1977. And if you check out on YouTube, there's a very good video of that being sung live by him on the British Rock and Pop Awards in 1977. And he was very at home on stage, wasn't he? He toured for over 20 years as Tina Turner's guitarist after his own career faltered a bit over the years. Also played a massive part in the Giant Pop Proms concert series that was a very big success across Europe and for some reason never arrived in the UK, where all these big name musicians and groups played their big hits with a giant orchestra backing them. Never understood why it ever failed to come to Britain. Shouldn't have done. John Miles, Stranger in the City. Moody Blues, of course. And I'm Just a Singer in a Rock and Roll Band.
1: And now, Stafford's World looks a bit deeper at the hit songs and tells you the stories behind them. It's time for another song story on Stafford's World.
0: As always, two of them. This is the first of the two, of course. Rick Parfitt of Status Quo on the song story today tells us the story behind their very first hit single, Pictures of Matchstick Men.
2: Matchstick Men was never planned to be the A-side. I think a track called Gentleman Joe's Sidewalk Cafe was... which was an awful, awful song. And it's amazing if you think back, if that had been the A-side, we probably wouldn't be sitting here having this chat now. In fact, we definitely wouldn't. But I think that went on to the B-side. Quirky, I guess, but all of a sudden, you know, John Schroeder, thank God, saw the potential in Matchstick Men. And I remember Alan Florence, the engineer, suggested, you know, let's put this phasing on. And as I remember it, again, it's a long time ago now, there was this, like, wheel on the wall, like Dan Dare, you know, like Flash Gordon. And you kind of phased it, you know. Let me have a go at that, you know. I'm in another world now because I'm actually in the studio making this record. I'm doing it now, and you can only try and imagine how this was making me feel, you know. This was proper. I was making records. I was becoming a pop star. And Matchstick Men were phasing on it and phasing on the keyboards. I don't think anybody had ever done that, and frame with a wah-wah pedal. And, I mean, it just made for this fantastic little record that was just different. Lyrically fantastic, melodically, you know, really good. Everything about it. And the title, perfect for the time. Pictures of Matchstick Men. Far out, you know. Cellophane sky, whatever it was, you know. It was amazing.

0: They were to have a few years of success before Stuart Atkinson split away and went off to form Big Country. In later years, they were the Skids, working for the Yankee Dollar 1979. And as always, an interesting story and song story for today. It is, of course, Rick Parfitt there, and telling the story of Status Quo's Pictures of Matchstick Men. And as he said, it could have been the B-side, and then it wouldn't have been quite the same, would it? Maybe never happened in a parallel universe. Hi to Mark Sowens, who's in Terhout in Belgium, which I'm pretty sure is on the Flemish side of Belgium and not the French side. Hi to you, Mark, there. Although your Mark with a C kind of lends to the French side, so maybe Terhout straddles the two sides. Thanks for getting in touch at mark@markstafford.co.uk. We'll do some Peter Gabriel for you when we get back.
1: 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Whatever you do, don't go anywhere. Stafford's World will be back very shortly, right after these messages.
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I played 6 months in a leaky boat from those guys, Split Ends, a few weeks back. And while I was doing it, I made a note to myself that I haven't ever played Message to My Girl by Split Ends. So I remedied it there. The Finn brothers together, Neil and Tim Finn together in the band Split Ends. And a great song. One of the biggest sellers ever in Australia, Message to My Girl. Bit of Peter Gabriel as well from the album So, and Big Time. Around that time, he was doing those really creative videos, wasn't he? 1968, and if you're going to do a cover, do it your way. I don't think anybody ever stamped themselves on a cover version more than Joe Cocker did on this.

Talk about a short musical career. Her career was all over, really, in that one song and the album that came with it. The album was Welcome to the Cruise. She was Judy Zook. And Stay With Me Till Dawn was the big single to come for that. From that, also For You was a great song, but that never got to be a hit single because it'd been out before the album Welcome to the Cruise had come along. It'll been out, and they thought, well, it's had one shot. They should have reissued it. Now everybody knew Judy Zook in later years. Hello to John Evans, who gets in touch from Croydon. Nice to have you along. You enjoyed this spotlight year looking at 1968 recently, so thanks for that. A bit of Yes For You.

rocking around the world on Stafford's World, on your radios, on your smart speakers and all those little electrical devices you use in between to hear your radio stations these days. A bit of rock from AC/DC and some Yes as well, leaving us just one more to finish the first hour. Now, this is a wonderful tune from a wonderful band, Little Feet and Willin. It's a Lowell George song, like a lot of those are. And I only found out quite recently that Lowell George had been part of Frank Zappa's Mothers of Invention back in the 60s, when he wrote that song, Willin, back in the 60s. And I thought, well, it doesn't really... He's too laid back. Imagine the zaniness and the nuttiness of Frank Zappa's Mothers of Invention. He was more just a down-home, very talented singer-songwriter, really, wasn't he? Anyway, maybe it didn't work because it was Frank Zappa who suggested to him at the time in the late 60s that, having heard that song, I wonder if you want to go off and form your own band, Lowell. Do you want to go off and form your own band? Does that sound a good idea? That's almost like creative dismissal, isn't it? Almost. Anyway, we were the winners and Frank Zappa was a loser. What great music came from Little Feet like this, the great song Willin'.

I've been warped by the rain, driven by the snow. I'm drunk and dirty, don't you know? And I'm still willing. And I was out on the road late at night. I seen my pretty Alice in every headlight. Alice, Dallas, Alice.

quality country rock at its very best. Poco's Rose of Cimarron, and a bit of stomping stuff. They didn't stomp all the way through, they had a few ballads, but they were known as the Stompers at the start when they slayed Take Me Back Home on Stafford's World as we enter hour number two. Got an email, a couple of emails, in fact, from Miguel Smirno, and he's in Buenos Aires in Argentina, across the other side of the world. He's a regular listener. In fact, he gives up on all his local stations in his part of the world, in South America, and swaps them for three internet stations that he dips in between, and one of them gets him a chance to hear stuff as well. So hi to you, Miguel, over there in Buenos Aires. Let's have this from the 80s for you, from Wax.

0: mentioned Crazy Times in Music by talking about Frank Zappa. That was another guy who was deep in the middle of a bit of craziness in 1973. Alice Cooper, around the time he was doing the Billion Dollar Babies album, and he had a whole gang there of Harry Nilsson, Ringo Starr, Keith Moon, and John Lennon from time to time dipping in to help him out in his drinking gang. Oh, that must have been a tough time, wouldn't it, getting them ever sober to get into to do that album. It did go on to become a number one album despite all that, or you could say because of all that. Maybe it loosened them up a bit. And Generation Landslide, a track from that that doesn't get played much, and Wax, Andrew Gold and Graham Gorman's 80s project, and Right Between the Eyes.
1: You've heard the hit versions. Now it's time for the originals. This is Ah, But They Did It First on Stafford's World.
0: We have two, of course, always two on Ah, But They Did It First. First of the two is featuring a song from the early days of Joni Mitchell's career, so early that by the time this came out, she'd never had anything released. She was touting her songs around, and it wouldn't be until the year after that any of her stuff got released. And this particular track we're going to feature didn't get featured anywhere until 1969. But it was 1967. She was hanging around Greenwich Village, taking part in all the activities of the fun that was going on in the folk music scene there in Greenwich Village, hanging around with Bob Dylan and Tom Paxton. Also hanging around with a guy called Dave Van Ronk, who was well into that posse of great talented people in the days of folk rock in Greenwich Village. Anyway, he picked up from Joni a couple of her songs, which he featured on his album for his a band that had various different names. At this time around, the band was called Dave Van Ronk and the Hudson Dusters for the album. And on it was a couple of Joni's early songs, which showed the talented side of her, including this. Ah, But They Did It First. They were Dave Van Ronk and the Hudson Dusters with Chelsea Morning.

Well, it was to be 2 years before Joni Mitchell got to cover that song, her own one. 1967, though, they did it first. They were Dave Van Ronk and the Hudson Dusters and Joni's Chelsea Morning. And in fact, Judy Collins brought it out in 1968, the following year, and Joni didn't record it till 1969. Second of the two on Albert, they did it first, the Beatles. And interestingly enough, not a song written by any of the Beatles, but somebody was to do it before they did. So they took somebody else's song and gave it to somebody else. Not a Beatles trait, was it? Really, it was back in 1962 when all this happened, the very first days of the Beatles trying to get themselves into recording some stuff and putting out their first single. They picked up a song, or in fact, George Martin picked up a song for them by a songwriter called Mitch Murray, who went on to write a lot of hit songs through the years. And George wanted the Beatles to record it and put it on their

put out Love Me Do. The guy who wrote the song How Do You Do It, the one we're talking about, said, I don't want his what it is, a B-side. If you don't want to do it as the A-side, you can't have it. So it ended up with, of course, Gerry and the Pacemakers. So the Beatles did it first. So, but they did it first and they didn't write it. Beatles, 1962, and How Do You Do It?

It sat in a record company vault for over 30 years, but then made an appearance on Anthology 1, the Beatles' collection of bits and pieces over the years. So we were able to hear what they were doing back in 62, the song that they threw away and gave to Jerry and the Pacemakers, and they had a number one single with that. At that time, they must have thought, did we do the right thing? Because Love Me Do wasn't as big a song as How Do You Do It, was it? Bit of Steve Earle? I reckon so.

0: very talented guy. I must dig out The Devil's Right Hand, one of his best as well, and play that in future weeks and future shows. And Johnny Come Lately is another one, isn't it? Steve Earle's one of Steve Earle's best as well. We're back soon with a bit of rock and roll guitar style from ZZ Top.
1: We are on a journey through music history with Mark Stafford on Stafford's World. Don't go away. We will be back with more in just a moment.
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3: 3 hours of the finest memories. It just has to be.

It was that golden period for Cat Stevens in the very early 70s when nothing could go wrong in his career. 1972, Can't Keep It In, and ZZ Top's Sleeping Bag as well. Now, it was the early 70s, and Tommy James and the Shondells had split. Well, he was forced to split because some things were happening behind the scenes that weren't very good. He was under control of some heavy people and getting virtually nothing out of his record deal, and too scared to try and break away from it. But he decided in the end, if he liquidated the band, then there would be no record deal. That was a trick they found out, wasn't it? Anyway, the song is Dragging the Line that Tommy James did on that period, the early 70s, as a solo hit and a massive hit in America. Then there was a film out in the late 90s, the soundtrack to the Austin Powers movie. And they needed a song, and R.E.M. threw up this song as a great one. They must have been fans of Tommy James, I guess. So R.E.M. doing Tommy James, what does it sound like?

Nail in My Heart, and time now for the writers sing them their way. And we've got Michael Nesmith doing a song from his very early career, in fact the time before he joined the Monkees, 1965. He was a budding songwriter and musician, and he wrote a song called Different Drum. It was picked up by a country band called the Greenbrier Boys, and it was a flop, and it sat in a box for a time. Mike went off to be part of the Monkees, and during the TV series he kept putting songs forward to feature in the show, and they didn't want to do Different Drum for some reason. And then in the middle of the time of the Monkees, things changed. He decided, I've had enough of trying to make it a Monkees hit. Walk away from my hit if you want, but I'm going to give it to my mate Linda Ronstadt. She's with a band called the Stone Ponies, just started doing country rock. He gave the song to the Stone Ponies, and they had a top 20 hit in America, and Linda Ronstadt's career was now up and flying, and it got bigger and bigger, didn't it? So the writers sing them their way. This is our Michael, Mike Nesmith, whichever you prefer. He did it his way, the song being Different Drum, as the writers sing them their way.

I think after all the decades of having albums out, I still think that's the best solo album that Sting ever produced. The very first one, The Dream of the Blue Turtles. Some great songs on there like that one, Love is the Seventh Way from 1985. And we'll do this to finish our two. Song that I've never played. Never played on the radio. Don't know why. It sat in a corner, missed it completely. Gillan, Ian Gillan, the old rocker, and Restless.

It's an unmistakable sound, isn't it? Van Halen at the Rocking Best. Dreams from them. And before that, talking about Rocking Best, well, they're almost the soul rocking of Wilson Pickett. Some great soul music from him to open up the third hour. Mustang Sally, of course. Now, many years ago, I was up in London and I saw one of these guys who chalked the little pictures. You know, you see him chalk pictures on the pavement. And this was just around Covent Garden, that kind of area. Guy was chalking away, and I thought, oh, he's got some words at the top. That did he write that? Ah, but he wasn't. He was writing the words to Melanie's Beautiful People. And I thought, oh, it's not been forgotten then, has it?

0: hands up if, like me, you thought, when that came out, Paul Weller's gone mellow. What's happening? Style Council, of course. My ever-changing moods. I think it was great that he went mellow, because he went mellow and matured totally in music choices. And he's brought out so many great covers of songwriters that are a million miles away from his early roots in the jam. And he's cut songs that, you know, are also totally miles away. And I like the fact he's done that and mellowed. And he started mellowing back there in the 80s with the Style Council, My Ever-Changing Moods.
1: And now, Stafford's World looks a bit deeper at the hit songs and tells you the stories behind them. It's time for another song story on Stafford's World.
0: It says song stories number two, and it is song story number two for today. A guy called Graham Goble, you may not know the name, but he would if you're in Australia and you're following your big Australian bands, because the Little River Band were massive in Australia and never got the success out of Australia anything like as big as they did in Australia. And though America took them to heart, but we in Britain, we only ever had Reminiscing anywhere near our charts. Talking of which, it happens to be the one we're going to share the story on. So this is the story of Reminiscing, which was one of their biggest hits in America, top five in America, 1978. Graham Goble wrote the song. He also did the vocals on it. And Reminiscing by the Little River Band, that's of the story of that.
2: We were doing a TV show, it was actually Countdown, in Melbourne, and as I was always looking at the other players in the band, I was noticing that David Briggs, who had a very good knowledge of chords, he was playing this chord that I learnt was a C9 chord. When I came home from the television performance, I went to my room and picked up my guitar, and I put my fingers on that C9 chord just to try and remember it. Immediately I could hear I played this chord. And I immediately heard, like, Friday night, it was late, I was walking you home, we got down to the gate, and I was dreaming of the night. So there's that 9 chord there. How to tell you, girl, this was me writing it, and the 9 again. I want to build my world around you, tell you that it's true, to make you understand I'm talking about a lifetime plan. Reminiscing is a word I've never said in my life, suddenly ended up at the end of this verse, and I thought, well, there's a title. And thinking of the proms, the American proms in the 50s and 60s, the films that I saw where the young kids would go to the prom and then after they'd walk down the street. And on the way back home, I promise you'd never be alone. That's sort of from a Jimmy Stewart movie or something. Hurry, don't be late. So it's just moving it up. I can hardly wait. And the 9 again. I said to myself when we rode. That was a masterstroke, because it turned it from like an album track into a hit song.

0: sadly only ever remembered for that song, really, isn't she, Maria Muldaur? She does a very good version of I'm a Woman, the old Peggy Lee song, that's worth checking out. And a load of other, her other stuff is pretty good as well, isn't it? Maria Muldaur, Midnight at the Oasis. Say hello to Patricia Lukic, who's in Munich, gets in touch very regularly at mark@markstafford.co.uk. Thanks for getting in touch with your email there, Patricia. Let's have some Simple Minds for you in a minute.
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4: Hi, this is

covered by a few people over the years, but nobody ever had a big hit with it. Closest it got was a top 40 hit for the Grassroots in America, and the Forum had a version that also nipped into the American charts for a short while the year before, 1967. The River Is Wide. Simple Minds, Someone Somewhere in Summertime. For them, heading ever closer to the end of today's staff as well. Thanks for dipping in and joining me. Let's have a bit of Fleetwood Mac.

Alan McAteer is at Best City Radio. Dropped me a line recently while he was sitting down and enjoying the show. That moment it came all over him that I must send an email. Maybe it's done it now with you. mark@markstafford.co.uk if you've got the urge to send an email. Love to hear from you there. Mike Oldfield, helped up by Maggie Riley in those days. Moonlight Shadow, I don't think she got a credit first time around, but she did on this. Family Man, which was the second of the get-togethers.

They had two shining beacons of songs amongst their collection. One of them was That Still the One from 1976. The other one was Dance With Me. They were Orleans. But they weren't just a couple of songs tricksters. They've been going since the 70s, in fact, in the root band that set them on the way. They were Buffalongo, and they put together the original version of Dancing in the Moonlight that a load of people covered over the years. Very talented guys, and that was one of their best as well. Mike Oldfield, Maggie Reilly, Family Man, and that does it for another Stafford's World. Just one more song to go. Thanks for listening. Mark at markstafford.co.uk. If you get the urge to send an email, if you'd like to get in touch, that is the address. And this is nice. Mellow with a capital M. Van Morrison's Warm Love to finish off.

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2: Alan Nicklin here, ready for some more Guilty Pleasures, then our weekly two-hour trip back in time to play you some of those songs you don't hear very often, and others that are so good you just want to turn up the radio and say, oh wow, what a song. This week it became a hit after being used in a television soap, a classic in full, and a couple of number sixes. We'll get to those just a little bit later. Let's start with the track from Kissing to be Clever.

There's the one you're going to be singing through the rest of the day. Daylight Katie, Gordon Lightfoot from Ontario, Canada. A song that got a huge amount of UK radio airplay, but it stalled out at number 41 in the UK in 1978. And Culture Club before that, Time, Clock of the Heart, at number 2 in America, number 3 in the UK, and number 4 in Canada in 82.

0: Alan Nicklin's Guilty Pleasures with another one of those songs that you don't hear on the radio very often, Justified and Ancient, the KLF and Tammy Wynette. It was on the album The White Room, and record buyers in Canada, Austria, Sweden and New Zealand sent it to number one. It hit number two in the UK and number 11 in America in 1991. Keep it here then, a band from Atlanta, Georgia, and that song that was in a TV soap. Next.
1: This is Guilty Pleasures with Alan Nicklin.

The best thing that ever happened to me. Gladys Knight and the Pips from Atlanta, Georgia, with the title track of their 1973 album. This version sold a million and hit number 3 in America, number 6 in Canada, and number 7 in the UK in 1975. Before that, Patty Austin from New York and James Ingram from Akron, Ohio, with a track from Patty's album Every Home Should Have One, Baby Come to Me. A song that didn't do too much in the American charts until it was used in the ABC daytime soap General Hospital. After that, it shot up to number 1 in America and went to number 3 in Canada in 83, and it hit number 11 in the UK. Now on Guilty Pleasures, let's do a classic in full.

0: Alan Nicklin's Guilty Pleasures with a classic in full. Don McLean, American Pie. This was number one in Australia and Canada for 5 weeks and number one in America in 1972 for 4 weeks. The reissue hit number 12 in the UK in 1991.
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4: Alan Nicklin's Guilty Pleasures.

couple of songs that filled the dance floors on Guilty Pleasures. There is Rose Royce from Los Angeles with Gwen Dickey on vocals and Car Wash, a song that was written for the 1976 movie Car Wash that starred Richard Pryor. This went number one in America and Canada and number nine in the UK in 1976. And before that, Robert Howard from London and Kim Mazel from Gary, Indiana, Wait, a UK number seven in 89.

0: I'm Alan Nicklin. This is Guilty Pleasures, and they are the band America, who came from London. Ventura Highway, a track from Homecoming. This hit number 5 in Canada and number 8 in America in 1972, but it wasn't a UK top 40 hit. And the road he's really singing about is the Pacifica Coast Highway in California, which is signed as Highway 1, which links Los Angeles to Ventura. And it was where his car broke down, near the Ventura sign. Beautiful South, before that, from Blue is the Colour, Rotterdam or Anywhere, a number 5 in the UK and number 19 in Iceland in 1996. Keep it here then, a track from Forever Young and a total classic next.
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2: Alan Nicklin's Guilty Pleasures.

So good to hear that on the radio again, isn't it? Alphaville from Germany with a track from the album Forever Young, big in Japan. A number one in Sweden, Germany and Switzerland, number eight in the UK, and surprisingly number 66 in America in 1984. And before that, another one that didn't do very well in America, Ike and Tina Turner, River Deep, Mountain High, 1966. It was a UK number three, but it stalled out at number 88 stateside. We'll kick off our number two then with a track from Flip and a Lady from Detroit, Michigan. 1975 now then, and a Lady from Melbourne, Australia, with an American and Canadian number one, UK number three, and Australian number 13 with Angie Baby. Here's Helen Reddy.

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3: 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It's 1974 and a UK number 3 and American number 8 for Johnny Bristol from North Carolina. Hang on in there, baby.
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0: Alan Nicklin's Guilty Pleasures.
1: Alan Nicklin here, ready for our number two of this week's Guilty Pleasures. Then this hour, a couple of number six hits, and it was so good, it sold 3 million copies. We'll get to those just a little bit later. Let's start with a lady from Detroit, Michigan.

There's the one you're going to be singing through the rest of the day. Secrets in the Street, Nils Lofgren from Chicago, Illinois, with a track from Flip. Another one of those, though, that got UK radio airplay, but it stalled out at number 53 in 1985. And before that, Susie Quattro from Detroit, Michigan, Can the Can, a number one in the UK, Australia, Germany and Switzerland in 1973. But it stalled at number 56 in America in 1976.

0: Sweet Escape. There is Gwen Stefani from California, a number two in the UK, America and Canada in 2007 for her. Keep it here then, a track from Welcome to the Cruise and Fleetwood Mac. Play next.
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That is great, isn't it? Judy Zook, Stay With Me Till Dawn, from the album Welcome to the Cruise. This went number 8 in Australia and number 16 in the UK in 1979, but yep, should have got higher. And Fleetwood Mac before that with a track from Tango in the Night, Everywhere, and number 4 in the UK and number 14 in America in 88. Now on Guilty Pleasures, a couple of number 6 hits.

0: Couple of songs that hit number six on Guilty Pleasures. There is the band 1927 from Australia. That's When I Think of You. This hit number six in Australia in 88. And Simple Minds before that, the band led by Jim Kerr, Love Song, a UK number six in 1992.
1: This is Alan Nicklin's Guilty Pleasures.

couple of songs that filled the dance floors on Guilty Pleasures. There is Marilyn, Calling Your Name, a UK number four in 83. And before that, Andy Kim from Montreal, Quebec, Rock Me Gently. This is the one that sold 3 million copies around the world, and it hit number one in Canada and America, and number two in the UK in 1974.

0: Alan Nicklin. This is Guilty Pleasures, and they are a band from Somerset called Naked Eyes. Promises, Promises. An American number 11 and Canadian number 13 in 1983, but in the UK it stalled out at number 95. Thin Lizzy before that, Dancing in the Moonlight from the album Bad Reputation, a UK number 14 in 77. Keep it here then, a band out of Birmingham with a cover version, and the Queen of Soul plays next.
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5: This is Alan Nicklin's Guilty Pleasures.

out there. It's a song you don't hear on the radio very often. From Birmingham, UB40, Maybe Tomorrow. It is actually a cover of a 1971 Jackson 5 song that hit number 20 in America. This version by UB40 went to number 14 in the UK in 87. And before that, the Queen of Soul, Respect, a two-week American number one and UK number 10 in 1967. 1992 now then, and a number one in Sweden, number two in Canada, and number five in the UK and America for John Cicada. Just another day.

0: Alan Nicklin's Guilty Pleasures.
1: It's time now for a Guilty Pleasures Extra. It's 1986 and a UK and Canadian number two and an American number five for Jermaine Stewart. We don't have to take our clothes off.

0: Welcome again from me. I'm Ruth Bradshaw.
1: Oh, yes, I'm Keith Bradshaw.
0: Are you sure?
1: Yeah, I was nearly awake then. I'm Keith Bradshaw. First up, oh, hello from me. First up, we played a song that peaked at number two in 1966. That's the recently retired Hollies, and they're begging us to stop, stop, stop.
0: But, well, we've only just started, and we've 2 hours of top tunes to get through, like this one.

0: British trio The Springfields with their successful second single Breakaway. The group, of course, featured the distinctive lead vocals of Dusty Springfield before she did indeed break away. And she embarked on an amazing solo career.
1: Yes, great stuff. You can't get too much of Dusty, can you?
0: You certainly can't.
1: No, and you can't get too much of this right now because it's...
0: Tamla time.

0: Yes, indeed. Here we are again. An official welcome to our latest edition of 60s Music Memories. I hope this finds you fit and well. And we're getting into October, Ruth, aren't we?
1: We are.
0: Yeah, you know what that
1: means.
0: The
1: year is flying by.
0: It is. It means, it'll be getting darker nights, won't it? And people will be saying winter draws on.
1: Oh.
0: That's an old-fashioned expression, isn't it?
1: Well, yes. You are old-fashioned.
0: Well, it's one of those old-fashioned puns, isn't it? A double entendre, winter draws on. Yeah,
1: double entendre. We are posh today.
0: We are, yeah. It means winter is fast approaching. It's time to put on your thermal underpants.
1: Correct.
0: Well, I think we better move on, hadn't we?
1: Certainly.
0: We've been listening to a fabulous Motown tune, Tamla Motown, the Supremes, with their first big UK hit, Where Did Our Love Go?
1: Well, let's hear now from that Cockney geezer.

0: Do you remember that on the old jukebox back in 1962?
1: I do.
0: It was on the red Parlophone label. Oh, you remember that? Adam Faith and Don't That Beat All. It was backed by Johnny Keating and his orchestra and a top 10 hit.
1: Yes, I remember it well. Johnny Keating, he did the Zedcars theme,
0: yeah,
1: didn't he? Yes. Well, there's a thing. Well, next up, a song from 1966 that became a Northern Soul favourite in the 70s. And this is Ray Charles.

0: Poor old Ray is singing, "I don't need no doctor, 'cause I know what's ailing me. I've been too long away from my baby. I'm coming down with a misery." Well, it's an Ashford and Simpson song from the Motown stable, covered there, of course, by Ray Charles. "I don't need no doctor." You might need to hear from the English grammar place, though.
1: Well, in the UK charts this week in 1967, at number 7, The Small Faces.

0: The Small Faces, written by Steve Marriott and Ronnie Lane. Ichiku Park provided the London band with one of their biggest hits. It even reached number one in Canada.
1: Oh, very good. Yeah, well done. Well, now, another one of those songs from the Goffin and King hit writing stable. This was a big hit in the States and a top 30 success in the UK. It's Little Eva.

0: Little Eva with Keep Your Hands Off My Baby. It's a popular song, and the Beatles sang it on Saturday Club, and others to record it include Helen Shapiro, Wayne Fontana, Kirsty MacColl, and Skeeter Davis. I think we played it when we when my album of the week was the Skeeter Davis album.
1: I think you did. Yes, it is. Yeah, they're very popular. Goffin and King's song. They were a great team. And now even more great teamwork. Burt Bacharach, Al David, and at the microphone, Dionne Warwick.

0: I wonder what your mum and dad would make of the world we live in now.
1: Yes.
0: Yeah, I think, you know, thinking back to the 50s and 60s, we never had a car, we didn't have a telephone, we didn't have a television. I remember me saying to my dad...
1: And we never went on a plane.
0: No, we didn't. I said to my dad, can we have a telly? He said, we're not having one of those in our house. And then when he bought one, it was never off. But, you know, can you imagine a world now without the internet?
1: No.
0: Without mobile phones, without... don't get me started on AI. I don't know what artificial intelligence is, or even how it works. But there you go. Those were the days.

0: Well, football's been in the news rather a lot recently, not just because we're well into the football season, but for all sorts of different reasons. But it's it struck me that it's amazing, isn't it, how the game has changed since, over the last 60 years.
1: Too true.
0: I mean, Saturday afternoon, in the 60s.
1: Well, all the games were played at the same time, 3 o'clock, weren't they?
0: Yeah.
1: Yeah, now they're spread over, well over the weekend, even to Monday evening, the full league programme, at least at the top level.
0: And all games were played to, thousands and thousands of spectators, all standing up.
1: Yes, there would be most of them anyway.
0: And mostly men.
1: Yes, with flat caps on.
0: Yeah, well, in the north of England anyway. And, as for the players, their training and preparation for teams, it was totally different from what it is today. I mean, back then, players would typically practice a few days a week. And the focus, I suppose, was just on skill development and sort of strategy.
1: I can remember when even the top players of the top divisions would go on the bus to the match with some spectators. It was quite well known.
0: Yes. No team coaches.
1: Can you imagine that?
0: no team buses. I think we had a friend, didn't we, who used to play at a local club. And he talked about going on the bus his matches.
1: And they'd go on the top deck so they could have a cigarette on the way to the back.
0: And have a pint at the pub beforehand.
1: That's crazy.
0: Well, there was little emphasis then on fitness and conditioning, and the players obviously were not as physically fit as they are today. But I suppose the biggest change in the last 60 years has been the introduction of scientific training methods, along with technology, of course.
1: Of course, yeah.
0: I mean, tactics then, used by coaches, very much more simple.
1: Yes, well, that's right. Just bang it up to the centre forward in the front and then let him get on with it.
0: Yeah, well, coaches didn't have the same level of access to data analysis, did they?
1: No, they didn't. No.
0: So their tactical decisions back then were made more on intuition and guesswork, I suppose.
1: Well, this is where computers and technologies come in, hasn't it?
0: They've
1: got these pro-zone programmes and things which analyse every move that every individual player makes.
0: And so a coach can develop specific training drills and tactics. You've only got to watch Match of the Day and see the way in which they use technology to show us where players are, how they moved, where they should have moved to, and so on.
1: It's a totally different world.
0: And, of course, teams now have access to sports science and performance analysis, and so you can track and measure player performance and fitness levels.
1: Exactly.
0: And, of course, now they're far more aware of proper nutrition. You mentioned cigarettes and beer.
1: I wouldn't do that. Well, you can remember the very famous advert on the early television. Stanley Matthews was advertising cigarettes dressed in his Stoke City kit. Yes, you know,
0: never,
1: it's the manly thing to do. Can you imagine
0: can you
1: that?
0: In today's world.
1: Yeah.
0: I mean, nowadays, players have access to strength and conditioning coaches, and they all have their own specific fitness routines, don't they?
1: They do.
0: They follow.
1: Yeah.
0: And what about the equipment?
1: Oh, that's very different. Famously, the old soccer balls had laces, didn't they? And they were made of leather. They were very heavy. They got even heavier when it was wet.
0: Well, yeah. And it was more difficult to control the ball.
1: Yeah.
0: They had to put in much more effort to move the ball around the field for a start.
1: And, of course, the state of the pitches was very different,
0: wasn't it?
1: Particularly in the winter months.
0: Looked like fields.
1: Yeah, with a heavy, muddy field with a heavy ball, it was very difficult to control.
0: Well, of course, the balls that the football players headed back in the 60s. Of course, lots of problems for some of them, haven't they?
1: Well, this has been very controversial, hasn't it? The constant heading in training and during matches has led to many people, ex-footballers these days, living with dementia and Alzheimer's, isn't it, as a result of constantly bashing their head against a heavy ball.
0: Yeah. Well, as well as balls, I suppose the boots
1: that
0: players use are very different.

0: different then, weren't they?
1: They used to be very heavy and used to have wooden studs that she could screw in and, yeah.
0: Did you? Well, I mean, when you first started playing football...
1: Yes.
0: ...back in the 60s...
1: Yeah. Well, then the more lightweight boots came in and they became more and more fashionable, you know, but in the 50s they were very heavy. In the 60s they became more lightweight, but even then, compared with today's boots...
0: They were all the synthetic materials. Yeah, and what colour were yours?
1: Always black. I remember Alan Ball in the 60s appearing with white boots, and that was really controversial. But when you look today, they've got these luminous green...
0: Well, fantastic,
1: and
0: aren't they? Green, orange, yellow, you name it. Yeah. Well, what about football strips? I mean, they were originally made from very heavy, absorbent materials like cotton.
1: Yes, particularly goalkeepers. They used to wear big woolly jumpers with a polo neck.
0: Yeah, long sleeves, yeah.
1: Well, it used to be one of the rules of the game. Goalkeepers had to have long sleeves. Even in hot weather, you know, they don't have to these days. It was supposedly to help the referee recognise, you know, in a melee in the goal mouth, the goalkeeper
0: whose hand was on the ball.
1: Mm. Yeah.
0: Well, today football shirts have undergone a really significant transformation in fabric technology. Lighter, more breathable synthetic fabrics.
1: That's right.
0: They were introduced in the 70s and 80s, I suppose, to enhance player comfort. And advanced innovations have seen the development of moisture-wicking fabrics.
1: Do you know what that is?
0: Moisture-wicking.
1: It's so that it doesn't retain the sweat, doesn't it? It doesn't become heavy with perspiration, yeah. I presume.
0: Well, I had to look this up because I wasn't familiar with that term.
1: Yeah.
0: Well, it's the ability of a fabric to pull sweat away from your skin,
1: yes.
0: Transport it to the outer surface and allow it to evaporate quickly, keeping you dry and comfortable. And this process helps regulate body temperature and prevents the uncomfortable feeling of dampness. And reduces chafing during physical activity. There's an idea. Walking football, you need to get some moisture-wicking shirts.
1: Yes, I'll have a word with the plucky pensioners. Yes.
0: You'll have to tell the coach.
1: Coach.
0: To get performance analysis.
1: We haven't got a coach. Oh, we do. Yes, we do have. But anyway, we better move on. Of course, you're talking about shirts. They change every season, don't they, these days? In the 60s, you didn't have any merchandise.
0: Well, they were very simple, weren't they? And it was only the...
1: But people didn't buy replica kits like they do
0: today. There weren't any.
1: No, it didn't exist. You know, today you can tell which team people support because they have to have the latest kit, don't they?
0: Well, the whole areas of the ground are covered with supporters wearing the kit of their team.
1: Exactly.
0: And, I mean, today designs have got vibrant colours and
1: amazing.
0: Intricate.
1: Absolutely.
0: And those weren't possible back in earlier eras because of limitations in fabric dyeing and printing technology.
1: Yeah, now they have second and third kits, don't they? You know,
0: yes,
1: of course,
0: away
1: that encourages
0: kits
1: people to buy even more shirts.
0: And a special kit for a particular cup game, you know.
1: Yeah.
0: Well, I suppose overall then, from the equipment used to the tactics employed by coaches, technology has allowed players in the modern era to reach a level of performance that wasn't possible back in the 60s.
1: Well, yes, it was. It is very different, isn't it?

0: You know, I've just realised around Those Were the Days, we've played three solo ladies in a row. We've played Little Eva, Dionne Warwick, and that was Kim Weston.
1: Yeah.
0: Which is good,
1: and
0: isn't
1: rightly
0: it?
1: So.
0: Yeah, well, I like ladies.
1: Well, glad to hear it. I'm not sure I am.
0: I always have. It's a lifetime project. That was another Holland Dozier Holland song from the Tamlehem Motown Hit Factory. Kim Weston, like I said, and that her version there was the first to be released. Take Me in Your Arms, Rock Me a Little While. First to be released back in 65, and it did very well in the US R&B charts, but absolutely nothing over here.
1: Well, now, did you know, Keith, that Wayne Fontana recorded on the Fontana record label?
0: Well, I bought one or two of his records, yes, so I did notice.
1: He took his stage name, well, some of it, from Elvis Presley's drummer, DJ Fontana.
0: Well, that's good.
1: His real name is Glyn Ellis. Well, here he is.

0: Going solo with his second single after leaving the Mindbenders, the lad from Levenshulme in Manchester, Wayne Fontana, and Come On Home. It peaked at 16 in 1965.
1: And next up, it's classic B-side time. And we're catching up with Gene Pitney again this week. Only Love Can Break a Heart was a big hit for Gene. And on the B-side, If I Didn't Have a Dime.

0: that's this week's classic B-side, If I Didn't Have a Dime. Gene Pitney's singing about a chance romantic encounter sparked by a jukebox. It's a love story.
1: It is. The song vividly describes the beloved with ruby lips and golden hair and recounts dancing, walking under the moon and sharing a first kiss. And the jukebox serves as a symbol of fate and small gestures leading to love, with the speaker expressing gratitude for the moment that changed everything. Oh.
0: That's nice, isn't it?
1: Nice. Yeah. You romantic person.
0: Well, yes, they are. I thought that would cheer you up. Now then, some vintage and also frantic Northern Soul.

0: Well, you can imagine the Toots making those great Northern Soul dance moves to that one, can't you?
1: You can.
0: It stomps along. Northern Soul favourite, it's called Too Late. And in one of my headphones I had Larry Williams, and in the other, Johnny Guitar Watson.
1: Well, taking us right back to the British charts in October 1961, this track was Riding High.

0: Well, this week in October 1961, The Shadows topped the charts with Contiki. And at number two was that record, Billy Fury and Jealousy.
1: Very good. And at number three was Michael by The Highwaymen. Remember that one?
0: I do.
1: Meanwhile, here's Dorian Gray.

0: Did you remember that one? It only made number 36 in 1968. The singer was Tony Ellingham from Gravesend in Kent. His stage name was Dorian Gray. I've Got You On My Mind. That's his claim to fame.
1: Yes, and you like that one, don't you?
0: I do.
1: You're singing along to it.
0: I was.
1: Yeah, very good. Well, it's instrumental time now, and one of the most successful groups of the late 50s, early 60s were from Toledo, Ohio, Johnny and the Hurricanes. And this, from 1960, is Beatnik Fly.

0: You know, back in the day, I used to love that. I used to practice drumming along to it. I'm not so sure now. Johnny and the Hurricanes, they were an instrumental rock and roll band who specialised in turning old familiar tunes into rock and roll. And that was Beatnik Fly, and it's their take on the old minstrel song Blue Tail Fly or Jimmy Crack Corn, which is a popular American children's song.
1: Yeah, well, I remember singing it.
0: Good.
1: But I won't sing it now.
0: Good.
1: Because back in the UK, that's where we are. Well, we're going to hear from the Spencer Davis Group.

0: Where the devil are they? You can't see a damn thing if you don't know why I wear them. Spencer! Oh my God! What a place to leave a bucket! Absolutely ruined my new last excited boots. Kids!
1: Hi, mate. Are you a croup?
0: No, I'm Dusty Springfield. I think this is one of yours.
2: Well, Spencer Davis Group.
3: That's different, isn't it?
2: It is. They're the band from Birmingham, and it was with When I Come Home, written by Stevie Winwood and Jackie Edwards, and it peaked at 12 in 1966. And we are, as usual, coming to you from home.
3: Yes, indeed we are. And now a different version of my favourite Bob Dylan song.

0: There they are, the Walker Brothers. They're not a group I would readily associate with Bob Dylan, but there they were with a cover of Love Minus Zero, No Limit.
1: Yes, it appears on their album Take It Easy with the Walker Brothers, along with versions of Dancing in the Street, There Goes My Baby, and Land of a Thousand Dances. Doesn't sound like Taking It Easy to me.
0: Oh, no, it doesn't. Well, now, move over, darling.

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1: and Harry.
0: You're listening to Music and Memories from that great musical decade, the 1960s.
1: Taking you back in time are Keith and Ruth Bradshaw.
0: Ruth is our gran.
1: Keith is our granddad.

0: Unit 4 plus 2, and you've never been in love like this before. And before that, it was Doris Day and the title song from the romantic film Move Over, Darling.
1: Thank you. Well, 50 flash... Oh, I lost it. It's 50s flashback now, and we're going back to the top 10 of 1958 with Ricky Nelson.

0: Well, that's a classic 1950s pop song, isn't it? It's a simple ditty, but lovely. Ricky Nelson with Someday, in brackets, You'll Want Me to Want You.
1: Yeah.
0: Yep. And the song is from 1944, and it's been covered by many artists, but that's our 50s flashback, Ricky Nelson.
1: Now, Keith, what's a silhouette?
0: A silhouette? Well, it's like a dark... Yeah, isn't it?
1: A dark shape.
0: It's a dark shape against a light surface.
1: Correct. And do you know where the name comes from?
0: Well, it's French, isn't it? I'm not sure.
1: It is. It's taken from Étienne de Silhouette, an 18th century French finance minister.
0: Oh, I wonder why.
1: Well, you'd have to look it up. Silhouettes. And here's Herman's Hermits.

0: Originally a 50s hit for doo-wop group The Rays, it was Silhouettes by Herman's Hermits. It was a big hit in America and over here. Well, it was written by Bob Crewe, who later helped write and produce lots of hits for the Four Seasons.
1: Yes, now here's an interesting cover version of a well-known song. It provided the first top 20 American hit for this soul singer. I wonder if you know who's singing this here.

0: Well, that's different, isn't it? California Dreaming. It was a successful cover version of the Mamas and Papas song for Bobby Womack. And now...
1: Ruth Bradshaw's Album of the Week.
2: My album choice this week is entitled From the Foundations, the debut album by that English soul group The Foundations, released in November 1967 by Pi Records. And the group's background is interesting, wasn't it? They were West Indian, white British and Sri Lankan, and they were the first multiracial group to have a number one hit in the UK in the 60s. What was their debut single, Keith?
0: It was Baby Now That I've Found You.
2: Correct, and their follow-up, their 1968 single, Build Me Up Buttercup, actually reached number two in the UK. And they were one of the few British acts to imitate successfully what became known as the Motown sound. And according to Foundations guitarist Alan Warner, the album was made up of tracks that the Foundations recorded at their audition and some new songs, like the first track I've chosen.

Come On Back to Me, that's the title of that song, and the album contains the hit Baby Now That I've Found You, along with the song Show Me, a Joe Tex composition, Jerk in the Dog, a Rufus Thomas song, and Call Me. Remember that song composed by Tony Hatch for an original recording for Pet Clark. But amazingly, the group never had a chance to listen to the album before it was released, and it was described by Melody Maker as being half soul and discotheque music that the group really liked to play, and the other half their single sound. Well, you'll know this next track.

0: I Can Take or Leave Your Loving. It's a song written by Tony McCauley and John McLeod, which was written for and originally recorded by the Foundations and issued as the B-side of their 1968 release Back on My Feet Again. Well, it was heard on the radio by Mickey Most, who recognised its A-side potential and quickly cut it with Herman's Hermits. I Can Take or Leave Your Loving was mentioned as Tony McCauley's favourite track. An interesting guy, Tony McCauley. He worked for Pye Records as a record producer, and it was here that he had his first major success with the Foundations. But as a songwriter on his own and with collaborations with other songwriters, he's an amazing number of hits to his name, which you need to look those up. So, my album of the week, From the Foundations, by the Foundations.
1: Ruth Bradshaw's Album of the Week.

0: You know my mate Ruth, eh? Yeah.
1: Well, I don't know which one you're talking about now.
0: It doesn't matter anyway. You know, my mate, he said to me, yeah, I bet you £10 you can't do a butterfly impression. So I thought to myself, well, that's got to be worth a little flutter. Little flutter?
1: Yeah, fly on.
0: All right. All right, thank you. Well, that, of course, was the Rolling Stones with their big, big hit, 19th Nervous Breakdown.
1: Yeah, I know what they mean. Listening to your jokes.
0: Thank you very much.
1: Anyway, let's listen instead to Sonny and Cher.

0: Fading away there. Well, they're going, aren't they? Sonny and Cher with Baby Don't Go.
1: And on the Stax Records label, Feeling Grateful, it's Sam and Dave.

0: There they go, Soul Brothers, Sam and Dave, with I Thank You. I wonder if you'll be thanking me, as it's time for... The
1: Spot. Teaser time. We're asking you to identify, name or spot the artist or band on this next record. It's from 1965, taken from an American LP. You know the song, but who's getting the name checks on the label? Over to you, it's...

0: Well, that's it. That's the Spot Spot. Possibly the most covered song ever, the Lennon-McCartney classic Yesterday.
1: In 1965, Shindig was a popular American TV music program, and in one edition, that song was recorded and later appeared on an LP. The singer? It was Barry McGuire. And his backing vocalists, little known at the time, were the Mamas and the Papas. Great work if you spotted Barry McGuire, and even better if you also name-checked the Mamas and the Papas.

0: Martha and the Vandellas with Jimmy Mack on Tamla Motown.
1: And moving on quickly on the London Atlantic record label, Johnny Bennett.

0: I remember buying that one. And number five from 1960, Dreamin' by Johnny Burnett. Tragic story. Poor Johnny was killed in a fishing boat accident in 1964, aged just 30.
1: Yeah, it's your 16, actually.
0: Why, what did I say?
1: Dreaming.
0: Oh, I did, yeah. Sorry. It was your 16. That was
1: his, you are dreaming, obviously.
0: That was his other hit, wasn't it?
1: You're dreaming about being 16.
0: Oh, those were the days. No, we've done that.
1: Well, let's have back-to-back 60s music memories now, starting with, well, remember we played the Swingfields and commented on You Can't Get Enough, Dusty?
0: Yeah.
1: So we can't. Here she is. The Lord.

0: Yes, it's Week for You, another Motown gem. The Isley Brothers with This Old Heart of Mine.
1: And before that, we heard Dusty Springfield and The Look of Love.
0: And next, the song that my boss at work used to sing to me, He'll Have to Go.

On the famous RCA Victor label, Gentleman Jim Reeves, and He'll Have to Go. It was Jim's first big hit in the UK, originally released in late 59, but a worldwide hit in 1960.

0: Who was that, you're wondering?
1: Well, it was, no, we're not. We know.
0: Yeah, it was the Beatles, of course, rocking along with Ballad of John and Yoko.
1: And from one number one at the end of our decade to one from the beginning, the Everly Brothers.

0: Don and Phil, the Everly Brothers, with Crying in the Rain.
1: Sad that, isn't it?
0: Mm.
1: Yeah, and also sad is the fact that our time is slipping away. But let's now hear from the Beach Boys.
2: Well,

0: The Beach Boys with one of their many, many hits there, and that's from 1965. Help Me Rhonda. It's the story of a heartbroken young man begging a girl named Rhonda to help him get over an ex who left him for another guy. Very sad again, isn't it?
1: Well, even more sad is our time is up. Right. But it's just time for me to thank you for listening. It's great to know you're there. Hopefully, we'll be back next week. But for now, I'm Ruth Bradshaw, and it's goodbye from me.
0: And we're not going to leave you with sadness, are we? You know, because
1: certainly
0: we're happy.
1: Not.
0: I've enjoyed it. I always enjoy playing these records. And, until the next time, keep it here for more great programmes and sounds coming your way. But in the meantime, let's have once more from Ruth.
1: Bye-bye.
0: Bye-bye. And from me. I am happy. I'm laughing. I'm Keith Bradshaw. And until the next time, bye-bye.

Hello, good evening. How are you? How's your week been? Thank you for tuning in to 104.8 FM Radio Leyland with me, Annette Flood. I'm here to relax you into your zen zone. So chillax, let me take it from here. Let's push this baby into gear. And who better to get this baby on the road than the talented Mr. Lenny Williams. Had a 3-year career with the Tower of Power as the lead vocalist, going on to have a great solo career. This track originally featured on his Laying in Wait LP from 1989. It was remixed and released a year later by Eric Cooper and Phil Jones. The original and the remix are worlds apart, but this remix nailed it and became the club staple. Welcome to Soul Selections.

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I'm going to interrupt the programme just for a minute. I want to play a special request for a certain someone, Teresa Keeley. I know you tuned in. This is just for you, Teresa, and a little bird tells me that you know all the words. This is the Stylistics. You make me feel brand new.

0: Such a lyrically beautiful tune. Writing credits go to the songwriting duo Linda Creed and Tom Bell. Aaron Love and Russell Tompkins Jr. sharing the lead vocals. Especially for you, Teresa. Thank you for everything that you do. Soul Selections is keeping the live alive in 2026, showcasing touring artists coming to the UK, particularly the ones that are on home turf. And you probably don't need any encouragement to go to a live gig. So whether it's local vocal or arena style, support the live acts where you can, when you can. Seeing your favourite artist perform or watching new talent develop, live music is good for mind, body and soul. And the energy you feel being in the audience, all sharing the vibe together, it really is uplifting and it can't be beaten for reducing stress levels. So that funky homegrown 5-foot pocket rocket, Leo Sayer, is on tour. Last seen in the region a year ago, so you have to grab tickets while you can. There are plenty of dates to select. He kicked off his tour yesterday, October the 7th, at Bexhill-on-Sea, and tonight he's in King's Lynn at the Corn Exchange. I'm not going to call them all, just safe to say he is appearing at the top, middle and bottom of the UK. And the dates are from October the 7th to the 15th of November, 21 dates in the month. But he is in our region on Friday, November the 6th, at the fabulous venue, the Bridgewater Hall. Leo Sayer released 26 albums and 70-something singles. He didn't let the grass grow under his feet, and lots of collaborations. And he really is so much more than You Make Me Feel Like Dancing. This track, Easy to Love, was on an album he released in 1977, but it got the Dimitri from Paris remix treatment. Released in 2021, brought it bang up to date.
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Leo, so you're hitting a stage near you. Keeping the live alive in 2026, keeping the artists where they belong on the stage, entertaining their grateful fans. Well, I feel like I'm on a roll, so let's keep this vibe going. Roberta Flack and Donny Hathaway back together again.

0: Oh, two big tracks there. 1975 Natalie Cole, Production Values Off the Scale, written by Chuck Jackson and Marvin Yancey, who was married to Natalie Cole, and arranged by Richard Evans, Marvin and Chuck Jackson. And that was her debut single. We just didn't know we had it so good in the 70s. Well, I'm guessing you are suitably warmed up because the Big Fat Philly Club Sandwich. It's a Philly Club Sandwich with the essence of Tom Bell in every cut. The producer, arranger, songwriter and musician Tom Bell, along with Kenny Gamble and Leon Hoff, one of the mighty three figures in the creation of Philadelphia Soul. Their lush arrangements and sophisticated funky productions set them apart from everybody else and laid the groundwork for the disco of the 70s and the R&B of the 80s continue to influence to this day. And my Big Fat Philly Club tracks this week are flying under the radar a little bit. They're not tunes that you would regularly hear. Johnny Williams, Slow Motion, Part 1. Grover Mitchell, What Hurts. And The Intruders, I'm Girl Scouting. Three Big Fat Philly Club Sandwich tracks for you to sink your teeth into.
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the big fat Philly club sandwich. There's more to come next week. The next track, 1979, Angela Bofill, What I Wouldn't Do for the Love of You.

still sounding fresh. From 1990, Aleta Adams and The Rhythm of Life. That was from her debut album and single of the same title, written by Nicky Holland and Roland Orzabal, the Tears for Fears vocalist and guitarist. It's time for the You Choose feature. And You Choose is where I choose two tracks that are the same but different artists. But it is all about you, which one you prefer. And the track title this week is Put It Where You Want It by the Crusaders. They got together in 1961 and they played their entire career together, beginning as the Jazz Crusaders, guitar Larry Carlton, Wilt Mefelder on tenor sax, Wayne Henderson on trombone, Joe Sample on piano, Stix Hooper on drums. And this track is from 1972 off the Crusaders 1 album. It's an album only cut and it's composed by Joe Sample. And how the Average White Band came to cover it, as the story goes. The Average White Band were playing backup to Bonnie Bramler, a Southern rock artist, and Bonnie had flown the Average White Band over to Los Angeles, and the Average White Band heard the album The Crusaders Want and Put It Where You Want It, and asked if they could write lyrics. And Alan Gorry and Joe Sample wrote the lyrics. They played it to the Crusaders, they loved it. And it went on the Average White Band's debut album, Show Your Hand, in 1973. So which one will you choose? The original, Put It Where You Want It by the Crusaders, or Put It Where You Want It by the Average White Band?

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I'm not splitting hairs. It's a great track, with or without the lyrics. It adds a different dynamic, and that's what we like here on Soul Selections, diversity. So which one do you prefer? Let me know. Via email, leylandcommunityradio@gmail.com, or via the Soul Selections Facebook page, and post your comment. And last week's You Choose, the original track was by Sandra Wright, A Man Can't Be a Man Without a Woman. And the cover was by James and Bobby Purify, and they got the vote. More from You Choose next week.

0: think I've stumbled into a jazz funk groove this week. The wonderful Patty Austin from 1980, Body Language. And when you've got Quincy Jones as your godfather, you're going to go places. We're talking about jazz funk. The Jazz Funk Friday Brothers are in the house tomorrow at 7 o'clock. Colin Horniman and Howard Whiteside bringing you the best selection of funk, new releases and vintage cuts. I think my jazz funk efforts have been okay so far. So let's elevate our minds with a track by Linda Williams. But kicking off the set is Harvey and the Phenomenals, Soul and the Sunshine. And don't they both go together?
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Don't be late, elevate. Well, consider yourself well and truly tangoed by Linda Williams. I can see you there, snake hips, shaking them around. Be sure to put Jazz Funk Friday in your diary. The featured artist is on the way after the next two tracks. The seasoned mellow pipes of Aretha Franklin from her Jump To It LP 1982, where she stepped into Luther Vandross territory. The track was written by Marcus Miller and Luther Vandross, and he produced the album as well, and it does have his essence right through the album tracks. Aretha Franklin, If She Don't Want Your Lovin'.

Shirley Brown. She's got a very similar sound to Aretha Franklin there, hasn't she? 1974, I've Got to Go On Without You. That was off her debut album, Woman to Woman, on the Truth imprint for Stax, written by Larry McIntosh and Al Jackson. That album is definitely worth a listen. I don't know if you guessed from the track that was at the top of the show, this week's featured artist is Randy Crawford. Veronica Crawford was born in Macon, Georgia, February the 18th, 1952. The church was central to family life in the Crawford household. Her father was a minister, which explains her deep gospel roots and early connection to the church, and he was also a musician. And these teachings would have likely placed Veronica in a spiritually disciplined, musically rich environment with strong values and emotional depth. Her parents were supportive of her singing and encouraged her to showcase her gift. Her father would accompany her on piano in her early performances in the church and at school in her early teens. They were to be her early foundation in vocal emotion, the tone and the phrasing. In the late 50s, the family relocated to Cincinnati, Ohio, where she spent her teenage years in a city that had strong gospel traditions and a vibrant, emerging soul and jazz club scene, where there would have been access to clubs and performance venues, where she entered local talent shows and open mic nights. Her father encouraged her musical development, both spiritually and musically, and was a key figure in supporting her in this endeavour, helping to shape her sound and confidence. Having her parents' support would have been crucial in her musical crossover from gospel to seminal music. Having the freedom to perform in secular settings early on without losing the support of her religious family, which was a common issue for gospel-raised artists, this meant she had early live experience backed by someone who loved her and understood music. Her father's musical background meant Veronica was raised not just with gospel, but a functional understanding of arrangement, tone and phrasing, which was later to set her apart as a soul and jazz artist. The scene she was immersed in as a teenager heavily influenced her emotional depth and clarity, and her recordings were akin to storytelling. Her tone was controlled and graceful and filled with deep understanding. And on leaving school, Randy was a regular performer at the city's nightclubs, often accompanied by her father, and her mix of styles, not just gospel but soul and jazz flourishes, gained her a reputation for her way beyond her years, mature vocal and emotional control. This quickly gained her the right attention. In the early 70s, she was around 19, 20 years old, Veronica changed her name to Randy, and it perhaps coincided with a move to LA to break into the recording industry. LA was a central hub for all things musical and entertainment based, session musicians and opportunities to connect with producers, musicians and talent scouts on a national level. Opportunity rich, she began her life in LA as a club and lounge singer, delivering the deep emotional interpretation of standards and the soul ballads. She was in the right place and her talents were noted. She was invited to do session work and background vocals, where her powerful gospel-trained voice began to turn heads. She signed with Columbia and released her first single, Knock on Wood, in 1972, following up with this track, Don't Get Caught in Love's Triangle. The song was written and produced by Johnny Bristol and arranged by Gene Page.

In the early 70s, she toured America as a guest vocalist for George Benson, and his endorsement added weight to her reputation. Their onstage chemistry led jazz and soul insiders to view her as more than a background vocalist. She was a charismatic frontwoman. In 1974, she was offered a part in the touring arm of the musical Hair, which showcased her versatility beyond the club circuit and exposed her talents to A&R people and musicians. Her break came in 1975 when Randy was asked to accompany jazz fusion legend Cannonball Adderley on his final major concept album, Big Man Project. This trust in her talent sent a resounding message to the jazz fraternity, which immediately gave her credibility. Randy Crawford was on the jazz royalty radar. Warner Brothers was growing its interest in genre-crossing jazz soul, elegant soul artists like Al Jarreau and George Benson, and her stints with George Benson, Joe Sample, the piano player with the Crusaders, and Cannonball Adderley helped open the door for her at Warner. The jazz soul sensibility she'd honed in these collaborations were exactly what the label were looking to cultivate, and they offered Randy a recording contract. Her 1976 debut album was entitled Everything Must Change, a jazz-inflected collection of soul cuts produced by Stuart Levine, using top-draw session musicians with international pedigree, the likes of Joe Sample on keys. It wasn't a smash hit by any stretch of the imagination. It gained more traction in Europe than it did in her home country, but it gained a cult following amongst the jazz and soul aficionados, and it was setting the stage for what was to come. 1977, the Miss Randy Crawford LP followed, 1979, Raw Silk, and 1979 was her breakout moment where she really became a global star. Street Life by the Crusaders. This track delivers on every level and why it remains popular to this day. Randy was featured as the lead vocalist, gospel depths with jazz precision. She achieved mainstream fame on Street Life, and it launched her solo career and became a major hit single for the Crusaders.

Her album Now We May Begin followed in 1980, produced by Tommy Lee Puma, and included the songs One Day I'll Fly Away and Tender Falls the Rain. Rondi toured extensively with the Crusaders, whose pianist Joe Sample helped her establish her independent career. In 1981, Rondi released Secret Combination, her most successful album, again produced by Tommy Lee Puma. And Secret Combination stayed on the Billboard album chart for 60 weeks and won her the Best British Female Solo Artist at the BPI Awards. Yes, you heard it right. Although she is American, apparently, you qualify because it is released in the UK. The album included her hits You Might Need Somebody, Rainy Night in Georgia, which is the title track, and Rio de Janeiro Blue. 1982, Windsong was released. 1983, Nightline. And after a three-year respite, she made a return to the top flat of the chart in 1986 with her hit track, Almaz.

0: off the album Abstract Emotions. Randi continued to record and produce into the 2000s. She never stopped releasing deeply emotive music. It was her signature, gospel-drenched, her beginnings ever-present, jazz sophistication delivered with pure grace and control. And that's my featured artist, Randi Crawford. 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The Northern Soul 30 is on the way. No messing tonight, I'm going straight into the back-to-back tracks.
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Well, you've been well and truly spoiled tonight, and that's how I like to leave you. I hope your high kicks were as high as you expected, and your spins have rung you out good and proper. Thank you for staying the distance, but it's time for me to sign out. If you fancy a dance this weekend, and who doesn't, there are gigs taking place in and around the region. And one I just want to give a mention to, it's Lytham Cricket Club. It's on tomorrow night, Friday the 9th. Soul at the club are hosting an event there, playing Northern and Motown, 8 o'clock until late. That's Church Road in Lytham, FY8 5QD. 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There are more tunes to play out. But it is supper time for me now. So from me, Annette Flood and Soul Selections, I'll see you next week. 7 o'clock? That's a date. Have a great weekend. I'll see you on the dance floor. Good night and God bless.

0: Good evening and welcome to Jazz Funk Friday. My name's Colin Horniman. Howard Whiteside's with me as well.
1: Oh, I sure am here on the right-hand side.
0: Yep, he's there. We started with the OJs and For the Love of Money. That was a almighty Disco Lab edit, and it's a cracker. And here's the Bamboos from the new album. This is Rockets and Flowers.

sound of Kylie Alvest with the Bamboos. What a voice that girl has. It's beautiful. Next, it's Lenny Williams, You Got Me Running. This is a Dave Lee soulful reprise from the new album Mixed to the Max, which he's done with John Morales, and it's a cracker.

0: Lenny Williams, You Got Me Running, the Dave Lee Soulful Reprise. Howard's up next, and we'll see what he's got in store for us today.
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Julie and Jonah there, and a lady called Tamika. And that's a song called There's a Time for Us from 2023. It can be found on the album Luxury Soul 2023. Julian has this talent for being able to make music that sounds like it comes from the early 80s, and with his unique US soul authenticity.

Amadale there, Moving Like a Superstar 1977. It was a Euro disco project produced by a guy called Jean Van Loo, a musician from Belgium.

sound there of Leprechaun, a song called Lock It Up from 1981, from an album entitled Party Freaks. They were a band based in New York City, and this song was released on the Citation record label.

0: Freddie Jackson, a song called He'll Never Love You Like I Do from 1985. This song was one of three releases from Rock Me Tonight debut studio album that he made. Unfortunately, this week we got the sad news that he's sadly passed away. R.I.P. Freddie Jackson.
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Oh, Jerry Knight, overnight sensation, the John Morales Eminem mix. Now, if you're wondering who Jerry Knight is, he was a founder member of Radio, and he sang vocals on Jack and Jill. Next, it's the Joneses. This is Summer Groove, the DJ Friction mix.

0: From 1982 originally, The Joneses and Summer Groove. That was the DJ Friction mix. Jazz time next.
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1: 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Laura Doyle is her name, and backed by Snowboy and the Haggis Horns, absolutely brilliant. Let's have another one. This is Saudade Samba.

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Absolutely fantastic band. If you get the chance to see them, make sure you do. Next, it's a Giles Peterson project from 2014, Sonzera. And this one's featuring Giovanka, Bam Bam Bam.

Paolo Acenza with Fez Bossa from the early 90s, the acid jazz movement in Italy, from Bari actually. And that's been re-released by Milanese record label Schema Records. Back to 1962 now, with Herbie Mann. This is Minha Sadade.

Deodato and Latin Flute. That's a bonus track on the Deodato 2 album on CD. And yeah, that's a lovely, lovely song. Here's another cracker. This is Richard Evans and Burning Spear.

0: possibly the finest piece of Brit funk ever. The Hudson People, Trip to Your Mind. Roy Ayres next.
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an absolute classic from Tanya Maria, Come With Me. Gotta finish with some Bobby Womack, I think. Bobby Womack and Wilton Felder, Inherit the Wind.

0: Time to go yet again, and I'm heartbroken. So is Howard.
1: I sure am.
0: He sure is, yeah. We'll see you next week.
2: 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Bye. 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Every Monday, repeated on a Saturday, bringing you 2.5 hours of great new music. Okay, big thanks to Mark Wolverson, our rockin' reverend, who you've been listening to for the last couple of hours on Monday nights. Big thanks, Mark, for his classic and progressive rock show, and we'll see you again next week, pal. Great show as usual. Okay, let's crack straight on. Lots to get through tonight, and we've now had to, for some reason, and believe me, I think it's all down to cash at the end of the day. If you're with a certain internet company, you'll have received a communication from them saying that if you want to keep your email address, you need to change to a different email supplier. This will be 99p and free for a year. Then it'll be £8 a month. So I've switched to keep the email addresses the same. However, it might take a little bit of getting used to, because obviously the system's a little bit different. So if it's a little bit... Oh, hang on a minute. This is the reason why, while I'm getting used to this new email system. Right, we'll crack straight on, and we're going to start off with a great British band from Leicestershire, formed in 2024. They are called Portica. This is their single. It's called Yellowstone, and yes, they were watching the programme. After a couple of beers, they played around on a couple of acoustics, got the idea for the song, and the band have said it's basically a song about people pretending to be something they're not. They're a terrific sounding band. This is Americana. And their record label is Hustle Bridge Sounds. Do look out for them. They're called Portica. And this is their new single. It's called Yellowstone. And it's out now. It's part of their EP release, which will follow later this year. Okay. Next up, we have got Kinsley with a track called Whiplash. She originally did poetry as a way to process her feelings, and that found its way into songwriting, where she discovered a place to tell stories with honesty and emotion. Her debut EP, Learn to Live, is available on the Snake Farm label, with the single Whiplash tapping into her lifelong love of rock music. So there your first two, Whiplash from Kinsley. We'll follow Yellowstone from Portica. 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

Two wonderful tracks there. Whiplash from Kinsley and before that Yellowstone from Portica. Now, Bastion Rose have returned with Supernatural. It's a refreshingly dangerous sounding track that tackles the human tendency to believe in the supernatural as a shield against the threat of the unexplained. It's the final advance single before their highly anticipated album, Blue Rising, is out in January. It delivers a sharp commentary disguised in ritualistic imagery, opens with themes of possession and moonlit communion before crashing into a chorus demanding, "Bury me and cover me in snake oil." It's got their usual progressive rhythmic approach, slide guitar, banjo, brilliant vocals. It's Supernatural. It's Bastion Rose, and it plays next here on the Radioactive Rock Show.

There you go, Supernatural, that was Bastion Rose. Now, Nashville-based rock band Cinema Stereo have released their highly anticipated full-length debut album, 1234. It's out now. All digital platforms, CD and limited edition vinyl. So, I'm going to play a track from it. It's a track called Proxima. And, they've got a sort of sound that evolves throughout the album. Atmospheric textures, layered vocal harmonies, great guitar synths, brilliant melodies and great production. It's an album that rewards repeat listening. Every song occupies its own space while contributing to a larger story that unfolds from beginning to end. They're called Cinema Stereo. This is Proxima. It's from their new album, 1234, which is out now.

There you go, that's Proxima, and that's Cinema Stereo from their new album 1234. Right, up next, a young man from Australia, a young man who we've featured a couple of times on the show before, comes from a great musical background. His name is Saxon Jenkins. He's been off the radar for a little while. He's finishing his education. I'm not sure whether he's actually finished now or he's just on a break, but he's produced a terrific new single. This is called My Heart's Fragile from Saxon Jenkins, and check him out. He's done a number of tracks. Also check out, if you can, Super Highwayman. There's a connection between the two. I'll let you work it out when you find them. Two great sources of original music from Oz. Here's Saxon Jenkins with My Heart's Fragile. Then we're going to listen to Chase the Bear. They're back with a new single, This Is What You Wanted. It's their second release from this year. And Isolation was released, seems like an age ago now. They're a sextet from Vancouver, and they are... they've been clocking up the shows, 200 plus in the last 12 months, and talk of a UK tour potentially in 2027. So Chase the Bear, This Is What You Wanted, will follow the great new single from Saxon Jenkins. This is called My Heart's Fragile.

we go Chase the Bear, This Is What You Wanted, and before that, Saxon Jenkins with My Heart's Fragile. Now, AOR veteran Mark Mangold returns with Drive, She Said. It's a new chapter in the history of one of melodic rock's most distinctive and enduring names. The new album will be titled Pass the Torch. It's set for release in December, but this is the first single. It's called We Own the Night, and it's a rocker about a hard-working couple who slave all day and are unleashed at night. We all know what that's about, eh? Very Drive. So, We Own the Night from Drive, She Said, from their new album Pass the Torch, which is out in December. Then, Mason have a new single out, or a new video for their single, Stranger in Bloom. And their new album, Edge of Destruction, is actually out now on the Eonian Records label. It's a terrific album. If you haven't got it and you do like your AOR, I'm sure you will like this. And they actually said that this was the last song recorded for the album. A rough idea with heavily overlaid guitars, sort of slower rock track. But it's a terrific one all the same. So, Stranger in Bloom from Mason, from their great new album, Edge of Destruction, will follow We Own the Night, the new single from Drive, She Said. 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

Now, if you haven't tracked that album down yet, I suggest you do. That's the single Stranger in Bloom from Mason. And before that, We Own the Night from Drive, She Said. Now, a new collaboration between legendary Kiss guitarist Tommy Thayer and acclaimed singer-songwriter Dan Reed of the Dan Reed Network have got a new single and official video out now. It's called Gonna Raise Hell, and their self-titled debut album will be out at the end of the month. Dan Reed has commented on the track. It's a straight-up invitation to give 110% to everything you put your mind to, from the obvious of partying into the night, but also to romance, to celebration. Whatever your passion is in life. And accept that sometimes what we believe are good things in our life do come with the dark side. So let's raise hell together. Gonna Raise Hell from Shogun Mojo. That's the new collaboration between Tommy Thayer and Dan Reed. Then there's a new single out from the legendary Billy F. Gibbons. It's a taster from his new album, which is to be coming early next year, and it's called I Like the High. So there you're next to Billy Gibbons with I Like the High. We'll follow Shogun Mojo. Their new single is called Gonna Raise Hell. 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

Can't wait for that new album from Billy F. Gibbons. That was I Like the High, the latest single, and Gonna Raise Hell from Shogun Mojo. Brilliant collaboration between Tommy Thayer and Dan Reed. Now, The Life Project is a collaboration between guitarist and songwriter Josh Rand of Stone Sour, great vocalist Cassandra Carson, and their latest reimagining of a hard-hitting take on Led Zeppelin's iconic Immigrant Song is out now. So without further ado, here are The Life Project with their version of Immigrant Song.

Not a bad version, you've got to admit. That's Immigrant Song from The Life Project. Now, we've got a track from their upcoming EP. These are The Wasted Wizards, and it's called Wake Up Dead. It takes them into different territory, bringing a darker, more emotional edge. Sort of one of the reference points here, I think, has got to be My Chemical Romance. The shift also fits the subject matter. The lyrics deal with loss, loneliness and grief, giving this song a more vulnerable character than much of the band's previous material. And those themes are carried on into the video, where the emotional side of the track becomes an important part of the story rather than simply a backdrop for the performance. Wake Up Dead, it is The Wasted Wizards, and it's up next. Then we're going to listen to a track from the legendary ex-ACDC frontman Dave Evans. He was the original ACDC frontman back in the day. His brand new studio album Justice is out now through the Savant-Garde Records label, and it's the third and final chapter of his trilogy following Sinner and Judgment Day, bringing together decades of Australian rock and roll history, experience and attitude. This album again sees him working with Mark Tinson and an impressive lineup of musicians connected to the history of Australian rock: Di Pritchard, Scott Johnston, Justin Nagri and Laurie Marlowe, to name but a few. The album is out now. It's called Justice. It's from Dave Evans. The track I'm going to play is called Mean Machine, and that will play straight after the new single from Wasted Wizards, and they're going to Wake Up Dead.

That was Mean Machine from Dave Evans, and before that, Wake Up Dead from the Wasted Wizards. Now, it's been a great couple of years for a band from Derby. They're called These Wicked Rivers, and they have a new album out. It is called Fire and Folklore, and it's a brilliant album, and they have got a single out from said album as well. It is called Rise, and it is a terrific track from a terrific album, which is out now. Check them out, These Wicked Rivers. This is Rise.

There you go. That was Rise from These Wicked Rivers. Do check out their album. It is a belter. It really is. Now, Jim Petrick and World Stage have a new single. It's called Everest. It features Toby Hitchcock and Bree Gordon. It's taken from their new album, River of Music, The Power of Duets, Volume 2, which is out later on this year. It's on the Frontiers label. This new track has got a great video with it as well. And Jim has actually said that this is one of his favourite tracks from the album. And it features brilliant vocal chemistry between Toby Hitchcock of Pride of Lions and Bree Gordon. It's about the challenges we face every day, the mountains we climb, the rivers we cross, the setbacks we all face, and every day. When we make it back alive and we live to fight another day and try and make the world a better place. Everest. It's Jim Petrick and World Stage, and it plays next.

great track. That's Everest from Jim Petrick and World Stage. Looking forward to that album a lot. Now, a little piece of good news from one of our artists who we've featured previously. This is a track from Damien Kane. It's called Standart. It's the title track from his last album, and it's been awarded the Best European Metal Track at the 2026 Intercontinental Music Awards. It's a great track. Do check out the album. Damien is, my memory serves me right, Swiss, but based in Ireland. So, yeah. Do check it out. The album's called Standart, and the track is called Standart. It's the title track from the album, and the artist is Damien Kane. Check him out, but have a listen to this first. It's really good.

Like I say, we support a lot of independent artists on the show, so do go check them out. Check out the socials, check out the music, and give them some love, because it's a hard old world out there, and there's lots of brilliant artists who certainly aren't getting the recognition that they deserve. That's one of them, Damien Kane and Standarte. Now, Little Angels have some brand new material to coincide with their Big Bad and Back tour this November. The EP will be out on the 6th of November, and it's the band's first new material in over 30 years. The new single is out now. It's called Hero. That was then, this is now. The video's out now. You can pre-order the EP on CD and vinyl. And if you want to see them, you can. See them in the, well, if you've got your ticket, you can see them. They're playing at the Ritz on the 13th of November, and it's sold out, as are quite a number of dates on the tour. Very popular band, Little Angels, with their first new music for a long time from the Big Bad and Back EP, Hero. That was then, and this is now. Then we're going to listen to Swedish melodic rockers Dalton. They've got a new single. It's called Save a Bullet. It's from their upcoming new album, Rock Will Never Die, which is out in December. A lot of these albums coming out just in time for old Crimble, aren't they? It's their fourth studio album, and they're reloaded. They're armed to the teeth. They've got brilliant music, locked, loaded, and ready to strike. Save a Bullet from Dalton will play straight after Hero. That was then, this is now, from the Little Angels.

Save a Bullet there from Dalton, and before that, Hero. This was then and this is now from the Little Angels. Okay, hard-rocking guitarist Jack J. Hutchinson has his third single, Soul of Fire, which is from his upcoming album, Soul Believer. Co-written with Joshua J. Manning and featuring Billy Hammett on drums, the track follows his recent support tour with Robin Trower. And he's played his biggest London show at the Shepherd's Bush Empire. He's out on his own this November with his band featuring Greg Smith on bass, Connor Byrne on drums. And if you want to see him, you can. Let's have a look at where he's playing. There's Castle Hotel in Manchester on the 26th of January next year. That's the closest to us up here in the northwest, but there are some sort of November dates, but they're spread around. But do check him out. This is a great single. It's Soul of Fire. It's Jack J. Hutchinson, and it's from his forthcoming album, Soul Believer. Then we've got a track from the fantastic Tony Iommi. It's taken from his forthcoming album, From the Dark, which is out on the 23rd of October, and this single is called Stormwatcher. It's rides on a signature riff from basically the man who was the driving musical force behind Black Sabbath. It's got a maritime theme based around a ship stuck in a storm, and it's got a great video too. It is Tony Iommi and Stormwatcher, which will play straight after Jack J. Hutchinson's new single, Soul of Fire. 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

They are the godfather of heavy metal there, Tony Iommi with Stormwatcher. And before that, Soulfire from Jack J. Hutchinson. Now, a hard rock band from the southeast of England who are forging a sound where massive riffs, unforgettable memories and powerhouse vocals collide, rooted in classic British rock and fueled by the spirit of traditional heavy metal. It's both timeless but unmistakably modern. They're called Neon Black, and this is their new track. It's called Rocket. It offers a playful, tongue-in-cheek take on life in a rock band. Yeah, they're up next. Neon Black and a Rocket. Then we're going to listen to Molly Hatchet. They're going to release their first studio album in 16 years. It's called Lost Horizon. It'll be out in November on the Steamhammer label. And the video for this single, Once a Gambler, is out now. Win or lose, playing the game, living your life at high speed, gambling that winner takes all. Once a gambling man, always a gambling man. So, Once a Gambler from Molly Hatchet will play straight after fantastic new British band Neon Black with their new single, Rocket.

Yeah, nice to hear Molly Hatchet again. Once a Gambler, first record for a long time from them. And Rocket from Neon Black before that. Now, Joe Hasselvander is a name deeply connected to the history of heavy metal and hard rock, with a career spanning decades and an impressive list of collaborations and bands including Pentagram, Raven, Blue Cheer, The Hounds of Hasselvander, alongside his extensive solo career. He returns with a new solo statement. It's called Armour Plating, and it's rooted in heavy rock and classic metal, but it maintains his unmistakable songwriting and performance style. The album's notable because he does vocals, guitars, bass and drums. It's a complete multi-instrumental performance from him, produced by Angelo Quigila and Joe himself in Chicopee in Massachusetts. It is the second album released on Savant Garde Records following his 2025 album, Fire in the Mountains. So, do enjoy the title track from the album Armour Plating. This is Joe Hasselvander.

Great track, great sound. Armour Plating, Joe Hasselvander, do check him out. Now, 1080 Trees are back with another high-octane single in the form of Always On. These guys are on the road a lot and their music is excellent. They've got to be one of the hardest working bands in the UK, but unfortunately still very much an underground alternative rock trio. The track comes from a period where the writer felt he could never really switch off fight or flight mindset, and writing the song became a way of processing his feelings. Always On from the 1080 Trees. That's up next. Then the new single Down and Dirty from the X-Bombers. It's their newest single, and it's from is it from their new album? I'm not certain, but it's a great single whatever. Life doesn't fight fair, so let's get down and dirty. The new single from the X-Bombers. And that will play after Always On, which is the great new track from 1080 Trees. 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

That's got you going, that one, hasn't it? Down and Dirty from the X-Bombers, and before that, the 1080 Trees with Always On. Now, here's a great song. It's called Loss of Perspective. It's from Italian band Hexabrot. It's out on Thursday, I believe, on the Enema Recordings label. Hexabrot and their track Loss of Perspective plays next here on the Radioactive Rock Show.